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0: Tyd vir hierdie week se nommer 3 en ook sommer hierdie week se nommer 2 country lied. 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
3: Nommer 12.

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1: Nou is dit tyd vir motorsport aksie en dit was die afgelope naweek die Algoa nasionale tydren. 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Hello Mark, welcome back. I know the Algoa National Rally is through some beautiful scenery. Where exactly did the rally take place?
2: Hey Jeanette, no, thank you for having me back. Yeah, exactly. Algoa National Rally, beautiful part of the country. Friday was the Longmore Forest stage, which is well known throughout the world, I think. It's fast-flowing, natural forest, spectacular stuff. And then Saturday was the sort of flat gravel section around Uitenhage and Dispatch.
1: Now, I understand the rally was absolutely insane and crazy. Tell us about that.
2: It's actually almost difficult to put into words what the Algoa Rally is. You almost have to experience it. But, I mean, Longmore Forest is some of the steepest climbs you'll have in rally, some of the craziest descents, the windiest little narrow roads. There's ruts,

There's dongas on one side, there's trees, and let me tell you, if you go off there, you're going down a long, long way, and there's a lot of trees. It's honestly not going to be a pleasant experience, and it just makes that rally so exciting. I didn't look, I have to be honest. I did the recce, I raced the stages there, even the night stage. I just looked at the road. I really didn't want to look down the hill. I think it was just too scary. So that's what I did for Longmore. And the day stages, which were supposed to be easy in Uitenhagen Dispatch, we had rain. And they were going to call the rally off after three stages because it was already lunchtime and we'd only done 10 kilometers and it was just mud and madness. So, yeah, Algoa really throws everything it can at you.

0: Jy is ingeskakel by Bok Radio en dit is Wiele to Wiele.
1: Dan is dit weer tyd vir motorsport tydren aksie met die Algoa Nationale Tydren. Now there is such a fine line between on it or bin it. Tell us about the close moments you experienced.
2: Nobody rallies or races and doesn't push it. So there's always that fine line. But I just think in rally it's so much closer. There's so much stuff that's a little bit unpredictable. Yes, somebody's telling you can go left here, right there, the road is this sharp, not that sharp. But it's happening fast inside the car. And we did have a moment or two in Longmoor. We came down a long sort of hill and it was a very sharp left over a water bridge, like a concrete slab of a bridge. And I came in and it was obviously quite wet and slippery. Turned the car in and it oversteered like it was going to go off the bridge on the left, and I wasn't too concerned about that. Got on the throttle and it shot right, and I said to Kez, we're going in the water. I thought we really were. We didn't, stay on the throttle. We got out of it, thankfully. And yeah, then later on, the second last stage of the day, we came over a crest, and you know, you got to trust your navy, and he was spot on. We came over and he said, listen, as you come over, this is like a left one, so you don't have to worry. And we came over and the road opened up into a fork, and I just saw this turn up the hill kind of thing, and I sort of went for it, and he said, no, straight. And we went straight into like the center kind of part of the forest, and I was told afterwards that's like the famous place where the guys roll their cars and whatever. So I got away with it. A little bit of damage to the front of the car, but all good. And the flat stuff in Uitenhagen, it was pretty okay until we went up to Vlachte. And for some unknown reason, we came down a long hill as well. And there was a Land Cruiser at the top. And I obviously fixated on that and we went off there. But yeah, all in all, we kept it together. We got to the end of the rally, and I guess that's what counts.
1: Mark, can you believe it? There's only one round left, and that's Dalstrom. Can you believe your first rally season is almost over? How would you summarize your season so far?
2: Yeah, it's just crazy how quick it's gone. It feels like just yesterday I got this call to say, do I want to do something as crazy as going to go race a season of National Rally Championship with Toyota Gazoo Racing South Africa? And now we're steering down, we've done seven rounds and we're on our way to Dalstrom for the season ender. So, I mean, it's gone lightning fast. It's just been so much happening, but I'm ever so grateful. We've had a brilliant car in the Yaris, the GR Yaris under us. A lot of development during the year. There's been a lot of little niggles and heartaches, but the car's really come on and it's really going to be good for whoever goes in the series next year. I hope they carry on. And yeah, none of this would be possible. I mean, I wouldn't have got through seven rounds if it wasn't for my navigator, Alkez Naidu, a man with years of experience, really, really been helping me in the car. So all of that together has just really been a great season so far. So I can't wait for the last round. I'll chat to you guys after that.
1: Thank you, Mark, and thank you for taking us on your 2026 rally adventure. We look forward to the last round.
3: As jy meer wil weet van hierdie tydren aksie, gaan loer op Wiele Twee Wiele, natuurlik op ons Facebookblad om bietjie meer van daai aksie te sien. En ja, was heerlik om saam met jou te kuier en tot volgende week toe.
1: Hou jou wiele aan die rol.

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That intro tells you it's time for another brilliant Backtrack show. Welcome, I'm Brian Oxley, and once again I've been stirring up that music cauldron to brew you the best hits from the past 5 decades. There'll be some Yes, I Remember That Well songs, and Where on Earth Did He Dig This Up From? So get ready for a merry-go-round of tunes on today's Backtrack show. In 1992, the biggest performers in the world put their raspy vocals together on a cover version of a classic Motown hit and gave it a rocky remix. Anna May Bullock and Roderick David Stewart team up for a double date on It Takes Two.

0: 100 Proof Aged in Soul is the name of the band. That's just like me. Somebody's been sleeping in my bed from 1970. Holland Dozier Holland put together the group. The co-lead singer was a guy called Joe Stubbs, and he was the younger brother of Levi of the Four Tops. It was co-written by General Johnson, the lead singer of the Chairman of the Board, and sold over 1 million copies and got certified gold. The group continued to score R&B hits until they break up in 73, but unfortunately none of their songs reached the same level of success. You know, stranger to the one ahead of that, Katrina and the Waves and Walking on Sunshine from 85. It was written by the band's guitarist, Kimberly Rue. The rest of the band, though, didn't like the song at first. Lead singer Katrina Laskaninich thought it wasn't really us, and bassist Vince De La Cruz said he found it irritating. Well, that may be so, but the royalties from airplay and adverts have been very lucrative for the band. The song was the crown jewel in EMI's catalogue, and it ranked amongst EMI's highest earners from adverts. Luckily for them, the band kept the song's publishing rights, and the royalties have been divided up amongst the members over the years. Turning back the years to 1980, ahead of that, Tina Turner and Rod Stewart, originally a hit for Marvin Gaye and Kim Weston in 1965. It Takes Two. It was the lead single from Rod's Vagabond Heart, and the song later appeared on both artists' greatest hits albums. The music video was quite cool. It was filmed at the Côte d'Azur in Nice, and there's also an interesting making of video on YouTube. That shoot was also used for a Pepsi ad campaign. Well, staying in 1990, and in that year it took only two robbers dressed as policemen to carry out one of the biggest art heists in the world at the Isabella Stewart Gardner Museum in Boston. It was bold, it was audacious, and it took 30 years to discover who was involved. But up until 2023, the missing masterpieces have still not been recovered. Plus, there's a $10 million reward offered for their return.
1: Isabella Stewart Gardner Museum was a artist's delight. Millions of dollars worth of artwork.
2: Rembrandt, Degas, Vermeer.
3: St. Patty's Day, 1990.
4: Two men dressed as police officers show up at the door.
5: And they say very dramatically, "Gentlemen, this is a robbery."
6: There's no shortage of possible suspects. Boston was the Wild West.
7: The two front runners, the Italian mob or the Irish mob.
8: Hey, how you doing?
9: The mafia knew that having a stolen masterpiece is a get-out-of-jail-free card. The feds will deal with you. They'll let you out of jail.
10: There were 13 works taken. Most important, a storm on the Sea of Galilee.
11: It's the only Rembrandt seascape in existence.
12: This was huge, not just locally, but internationally.
13: In Dublin, stolen art was used by the IRA as international currency.
14: In Boston, Whitey Bulger provided the IRA with weapons.
15: I've spent 25 years on this case. There's got to be a way to figure out where these paintings went.
12: They're out there. Somebody stashed them. Sometimes it's the next generation. Grandpa's dead. Look what we got.
16: You could potentially get immunity. You could get $10 million. And that's why this case is so confounding.
17: 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Ook op Bok TV.

0: fever of 90 above.
1: Shooting straight up the charts, the band The Arrows with Touch Too Much. Lead singer Alan Merrill says the song literally fell into their lap. The producer was Mickey Most, and he originally offered it to David Cassidy, Susie Quattro, and the group Sweet, all of whom turned the song down. So he took the then new Arrows into the studio and recorded the song with the band, and it became the first hit for the London group. The Arrows are actually more famous for a song that was done by Joan Jett and the Blackhearts in 1981, and that was their song I Love Rock and Roll. They were quite a cool band at the time. They had a very interesting career, even having their own TV show. We also had Marty Pello and the gang ahead of that from Clydebank in Scotland. Wet Wet Wet, they're better known as, with Lip Service from 92. It comes from their High on the Happy Side album, which also features the hits Sweet Surrender, Make It Tonight, Put the Light On, and Goodnight Girl. The album was released both as a single album and as a double, with another one called Cloak and Dagger, which was an album of covers released under the pseudonym Maggie Pye and the Imposters, for some strange reason. Moving Pictures moved us out on the top of the triple with What About Me. They were formed in Sydney in 1980. Initially, they were performing as a hard-working, R&B-inspired pub rock outfit, and they were playing up to 250 shows a year. Their debut album, Days of Innocence, initially failed to reach the top 40. Their live show was all about their rock leanings, but the album featured a lot of strong ballads like What About Me, and that climbed to number one and remained there for 6 weeks. It won the Best Single category at the 82 Australian Countdown Awards, and it was the second highest selling single in Australia in 82, behind Survivor's Eye of the Tiger. Have you got your eye on the ball, or maybe your ear, when it comes to music? Because it's time for the Word Up Quiz. Two songs, two artists that have one common linking word. What is it? Any idea? Take a listen to this little clip, see whether you can get it. As always, I'll slip in the answer a little bit later on. Good luck to you.

0: going on a journey. A journey through memory. 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

0: 98. In August 1996, Jennifer performed a dance version of Aretha Franklin's classic Chain of Fools in Atlanta. That was in front of 50,000 people at the Olympic Games. It caught the attention of a German record company, and they signed her to a recording contract. This was the first single off her debut album called Jennifer Page. She said at the time, "We had no pictures, photography, hadn't gotten it mastered or mass-produced, nothing." They quickly made an initial press run of 20,000 copies of Crush, and that sold out quickly, and it soon became Kiss FM's most requested song. Her real name, by the way, is Jennifer Scroggins. Bruce Springsteen edged in ahead of that from 1980 with Hungry Heart, the Boss's big one. He originally wrote it for the band The Ramones, but decided to keep it for himself at the insistence of his manager, and he put it on the River album, and it became his first big hit, Good Manager. The song's title is actually taken from a line in Alfred Lord Tennyson's poem Ulysses, which goes, "For always roaming with a hungry heart." And here's a bit of interesting trivia about the song. Bruce's voice was slightly sped up on the recording, producing a higher pitched vocal than he would normally deliver. Off to Wales ahead of that, and waving the leek around with the Welsh rock band Badfinger and Baby Blue. In 1972, the song went to number 14 in the States, but in 2013, it was prominently featured in the series finale of the TV show Breaking Bad, and as a result, the song charted for the first time in the UK. It comes from their album Straight Up, and it was released on Apple Records, and that was because they were originally signed up by the Beatles. The band were initially known as the Ivies, and renamed themselves Badfinger, which was taken from a working title of the Beatles song With a Little Help from My Friends, which was then called Badfinger Boogie. Did you manage to put your finger on today's Word Up quiz answer? There were two songs with a common linking word, and the two songs you heard, Bob Seger and his Silver Bullet Band and Old Time Rock and Roll, and the other song, 10cc and Rubber Bullets. So the linking word, of course, was Bullet. Some big kudos to you if you managed to get that one. Wasn't too easy today.
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0: 2007, we're back to with Sean Kingston and Beautiful Girls. It was first released when Sean was 17, and it samples Benny King's classic track, Stand By Me. It's all about a boy who feels suicidal, which got Sean into a bit of a situation when it was released. Due to the lyrics, the track was removed from several radio playlists. Sean then replaced Suicidal with In Denial for some of the stations. The edited version also changed the line, Damn All These Beautiful Girls, to Man All These Beautiful Girls, and When I Went Away for Doing My First Crime became When I'd Rush Back to See You in Time. The version you heard, though, on the show was the original. Coming in strong in the middle of the mix were Full Force with Alice, I Want You Just For Me. From Brooklyn, New York, they are. The group produced a string of major hits for Lisa Lisa and the Cult Jam, Samantha Fox and Cheryl Pepsi Riley. And their song I'm Real for James Brown gave the legendary singer his biggest hit for 14 years. And if that wasn't enough of a show of talent, Full Force also provided backing vocals on two Bob Dylan songs recorded during sessions for his album Infidels in the 80s. In addition to all their production resume, they've also released their own albums as well. And that single you heard became a top 10 hit in the UK. Something that hit big in the US, though, was CJ and Company, which started us out, and Devil's Gun from 77. They were a disco group from Detroit, the partnership of producers Dennis Coffey and Mike Theodore. And this was their highest charting single in the US. The song was co-written by Barry Green, also known as Barry Blue. He's the guy that had that hit, Dancing on a Saturday Night. And here's a bit of a trivia treat about CJ and Company. The song Devil's Gun was the first one ever played at the opening of Studio 54 in New York.
1: We choose to go to the moon in this decade and do the other things, not because they are easy, but because they are hard.
2: It's one small step for man, one giant leap for mankind.
3: From Dallas, Texas, the flash, apparently official, President Kennedy died at 1 p.m. Central Standard Time.
4: Vergeet die mense by jou kantoor die ligte en ligversorger aan. Betaal jy elke maand vir 'n ligversorger en beligting wat onnodig aan is. 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

0: It is indeed the Backtrack Show with the Ox and Edwin Starr there with SOS Stopper on Site. It was so popular on the Northern Soul scene in the UK in the 70s that Edwin moved to England at the time, where he continued to produce music, and he lived there until his death. The song was Edwin's third consecutive chart hit following Agent 00 Soul and Backstreet. If you think you found an undiscovered track by the Four Seasons ahead of that, no, you hadn't. It wasn't the Four Seasons, but boy, do they sound like it. It was the band The Happenings and I Got Rhythm. The band's concept was to do cover versions playing classic songs in a unique style. And according to vocalist Bob Miranda, the idea was to take a song that's already proven and put a spin on it. The group's major hits were See You in September and the cover version you heard of George Gershwin and Ira Gershwin's song I Got Rhythm, updated in the group's sunshine pop music style. Sales of both of those exceeded 1 million copies and earned them gold records. The guys that must have had a cupboard full of gold records, the Beatles and Baby You're a Rich Man from 68, it was the B-side of their hit All You Need Is Love. The working title was originally One of the Beautiful People, to which Paul added the Baby You're a Rich Man chorus. John Lennon wrote his portion of the song after he'd attended a 14-hour Technicolor Dream, an all-night festival which was held at London's Alexandra Palace. It's also one of the best known pop songs to make use of something known as a clavioline, which was a keyboard instrument that was a forerunner to the synthesizer. We're going to remain in 68 for the moment because that was the year that NASA requested a cartoon character as their safety mascot. Charles Schulz was approached for permission to use his beagle Snoopy for their Silver Snoopy Safety Awards program. Snoopy now has a long association with NASA since 1968. He's flown on the space shuttle, he's been on the International Space Station, and he was the zero-gravity indicator aboard NASA's Artemis 1 Orion spacecraft as it flew to the moon and back. He even has a custom-made spacesuit, and he's scheduled to travel as part of the crew on Artemis 2 in 2024.
1: Artemis is NASA's plan to go back to the moon, and Snoopy is to be the zero-gravity indicator.
2: A zero-G, or zero-gravity indicator, demonstrates the moment that the crew and the spacecraft reach weightlessness.
3: Snoopy is about to take his first trip around the moon.
2: The relationship with NASA and Snoopy goes back about 50 years since the Apollo days.
3: He was the face of the safety campaign,
2: the icon for NASA's culture of safety and mission success. So NASA and Peanuts have a Space Act agreement.
3: And we really were excited when it was decided that Snoopy would be the zero gravity indicator on Artemis 1. We wanted to go all out, so we created a custom Snoopy.
2: And the spacesuit is actually made out of material worn by the NASA astronauts.
3: Everything was done with extreme detail. They cut patterns for his suit, even how his collar worked and how the NASA meatball logo looked. I can't contain the excitement I am feeling about this day. Snoopy is going farther in space than he's ever been before.
2: This is a day that we've all been waiting for. It's fantastic.
4: Droom jy van jou volgende oorseese avontuur? 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

0: Some of the biggest hits you may have missed. 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

0: popped into Chris Martin's head late one night in Liverpool. The song was inspired by the English rock band Muse, apparently, and Coldplay had already written 10 songs for their album A Rush of Blood to the Head, and because it was nearing completion, they thought it was too late to include a new song on the album. But in 2002, both the band and Parlophone Records delayed the release of their album, feeling it to be too weak with no main lead track standing out. Phil Harvey was the band's manager and he heard Clocks, and he persuaded them to develop it for inclusion on the album. Really challenging your mental recall in front of that one from a lady called Geraldine, Take Me Back. She's an Irish singer who came fifth in the Eurovision Song Contest in 75 with a song called Toi, whilst representing Luxembourg. The song Toi was co-written by Irish singer-songwriter Phil Coulter, Scottish producer Bill Martin, and French songwriter Pierre Coeur. In 1998, Geraldine married her longtime partner, who was Phil Coulter. Phil Coulter had first noticed Geraldine in a Guinness TV ad in Dublin. He later said it was love at first sight. I think he was talking about Geraldine, not the Guinness. Mind you, he is Irish, so you never know. It was Bad Boys Inc. in front of that with More to This World from 94. After their top 20 album Bad Boys Inc. and three top 20 singles, including More to This World, the band went on to win international acclaim by being awarded Best International Newcomer in both Denmark and Finland. David Castle was the man who crooned his way into the front of the queue. From 1977, it was his hit 10 to 8. He moved out to Hollywood in his early 20s and became a staff writer for United Artists Music Publishing. His first credit was as the songwriter for 10 to 8, but it was from Helen Reddy's 1975 album, No Way to Treat a Lady. He was the first artist signed to Parachute Records, and his debut album was called Castle in the Sky. He re-recorded his song 10 to 8, and it spent 7 weeks on the Hot 100 chart. Time now to whiz off to the movies with today's movie star quiz. I'm going to give you a bit of a clue on this one and tell you it's from 1995, and the movie is about an Aussie in a skirt, but his name's not Bruce. Take a listen and see if you can give me the movie's title and also the actor's name. It's pretty famous. Good luck to you.
1: Stand by for action.
2: I'm dying in your beds many years from now. Would you be willing to trade all the days from this day to that for one chance, just one chance, to come back here and tell our enemies that they may take our lives, but they'll never take our freedom!

Who's that knocking at the door? It's Dave Edmunds, originally recorded in 1955 by a guy called Smiley Lewis. This became a Christmas number one, and John Lennon even gave his seal of approval to it when he said in an interview, "Well, I always like simple rock. There's a great one."

0: told you it was a bit hectic, eh? In front of that were the band Maywood and Give Me Back My Love from 79. They are Dutch sisters Ali and Edith de Vries, who adopted the stage names Alice May and Karen Wood, and then they used their surnames as the names for the duo, May Wood. They represented the Netherlands in the 1990 Eurovision Song Contest and got placed at number 15. They split up in 95 but reformed in 2013 for a series of Gerald Joling concerts, where they performed a medley of their hit songs. A rather beautiful song from a man from Ontario started us off. Eddie Schwartz was his name, with All Our Tomorrows from 82. Eddie had moderate success as a recording artist before becoming a successful songwriter and record producer. He's written or co-written some major songs, like Hit Me With Your Best Shot for Pat Benatar, Don't Shed a Tear for Paul Carrack, and The Doctor for the Doobie Brothers. His self-titled debut album, Schwartz, spawned his first Canadian hit, Does a Fool Ever Learn? His next album, though, was No Refuge, and launched the hit All Our Tomorrows. At least half of the songs on the album were covered by other mainstream artists, like Mickey Thomas, Amy Stewart, and Joe Cocker, who recorded All Our Tomorrows for his Unchain My Heart album. Well, did you manage to unchain or unlock the answer to today's movie quiz? It wasn't too difficult, I think, if you know your movies. The movie you were looking for was Braveheart, and the man who played the part that you heard there was Australian actor Mel Gibson. Well done if you managed to ID both of those answers.
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11: Jimmy Sauce's everyday is Friday. Die reek van braaivleis is so lekker. Maar wat van die smaak? Met Jimmy Sauce's kan jy kies en keer uit verskeie sauce vir braaivleis so na jou smaak. 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Te veel om op te noem. So, onthou, kry altyd Jimmy Sauce's saam met jou gunsteling vleis vir jou volgende braai en proe die verskil.
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0: This was a duet between lead guitarist Mick Jones and his then-girlfriend Ellen Foley, and it was the second single released from the album Sandinista. It is the band The Clash with Hitsville, UK. It's also a nod to Motown Records because they used the title Hitsville, USA when they advertised the label's first headquarters in Detroit. The song, though, describes the emerging indie scene in British music in the late 70s and early 80s, and that was in contrast to the major labels who had expense accounts, lunch discounts. They made adult-orientated rock and used chart hyping in order to sell their records. The indie guys, though, they were a little bit more edgy than that. Amy Grant was the lucky one ahead of that from 94. She has been called the Queen of Christian Pop, and she sold more than 30 million albums worldwide. She's won 6 Grammys, 22 Gospel Music Awards, and has had the first Christian album to go platinum. In 86, she scored her first Hot 100 number one in a duet with Peter Cetera, you might remember, called The Next Time I Fall. She was honoured with a star on the Hollywood Walk of Fame in 2006, and in 2022, she was announced as a recipient of the Kennedy Center Honours. So yes, you could say Amy is the lucky one. Since 2000, she's been married to country singer Vince Gill. Jumping up to 2015, in front of that was Omi, the Felix Jehane radio remix. It's a US and UK and multiple European number one hit from Omi, which is the stage name for the Jamaican performer Omar Samuel Paisley. Much of the song's rise to prominence was attributed to its performance on streaming services. It's attracted over 910 million plays on Spotify. It peaked at number one on the iTunes store in over 55 markets, and it was the most streamed song of 2015 in the UK, racking up 71.7 million streams throughout the year. That's a heck of a lot of bandwidth being used.
1: Bokboot 2027. 5 dae, 1 boot, 15 kunstenaars, 1 reuse Afrikaanse kuier. 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Bespreek jou kajuit by msccruises.co.za of Google Bokboot vir meer.
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0: The first, and in most parts of the world, the only single released from Fame, Grace's second disco album. Grace Jones started out modelling in New York and then went off to Paris working for fashion houses like Yves Saint Laurent and Kenzo, and she even appeared on the covers of Elle and Vogue magazines. Of course, she subsequently appeared as May Day in the James Bond movie A View to a Kill. Her music career, though, came after securing a record deal with Island Records, and she became a high-profile figure in New York City Studio 54 scene. Paul Simon banged into the middle of the mix with The Obvious Child. The rhythm tracks are performed by the Grupo Cultural Olidum, a drumming collective, and like many songs on the Rhythm of the Saints album, it was recorded live in the streets of Salvador in Brazil. They did that by hanging microphones from windows and on telephone poles in order to capture the performances. The vocal tracks, though, were recorded at the Hit Factory in New York. Katy Perry's obvious hit called Raw was in front of that from 2013. That song sold over 557,000 downloads during its first week of release, giving Katy her biggest digital song sales of her career, surpassing her hit Fireworks. It won both Favorite Song and Favorite Music Video at the 2014 People's Choice Awards. Erasure sailed in front of that from 88 with her hit Ship of Fools. It was written by Vince Clarke and Andy Bell, and it was the lead single from the UK duo's third album, The Innocents. It peaked at number 6 in the UK, and it was their fourth UK top 10 single. From 86 to 2007, the pair achieved 24 consecutive top 40 entries in the UK. We're going to be staying in 1988 and revisiting a sensational sports event from that year. On June 27th, 1988, Mike Tyson faced Michael Spinks. The bout at the time was the richest fight in history, and expectations were exceedingly high. The big shocker, though, was the fight ended after 91 seconds. Let's backtrack and go ringside for that lightning round from 1988.
1: Millions and millions of dollars on the line. Billions of people literally around the world watching this fight. Mike Tyson ready to go against Michael Spinks. At stake, the undisputed heavyweight championship of the world. This is a 12-round fight. And we're just about ready to go. The opening bell. Let's see what happens. Tyson attacks immediately. Cuts up the ring. Throws a wild right hand. Tyson just looking for the opportunity to land a vicious left hook and then a right hand. The right hand lands to the head of Mike Spinks. Vicious shots to the body. Nothing really heavy landing yet, but he's taking them. The uppercut. Body shot. There it goes. Mike Spinks for the first time. The count is up to 4, 5, 6, 7, and 8. That was a body shot that took him down. Here comes Mike Spinks in. He leaves the right hand. Down he goes. I don't think you get up from this. Mike Spinks is laying flat on his back. The count is up to 5, 6, 7, and 8. He won't be able to do it. It's all over. Mike Tyson has won it.
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Working up a bit of a sweat there with I Want Her from 88. Keith Sweat, who formerly worked as a brokerage assistant in the New York Stock Exchange. Well, he decided to cash in his chips there and try and make money elsewhere. He started his musical career as a member of the Harlem band Jamila in 1975. And he left the group in 84 to begin his solo career singing in New York City nightclubs. He was eventually discovered by producer Vincent Davies in 87 and signed to his record label, where he released his debut solo album Make It Last Forever, which went on to sell 3 million copies. Not bad. His biggest hit on it was the song that inaugurated the new Jack Swing era, I Want Her. Amy Macdonald wanted the life ahead of that from 2007, and the song was used in a 2010 European advert for the Fiat 500. Amy Macdonald is a Scottish singer-songwriter, and this comes from a 2007 debut album of the same name, and it was Amy's most successful single, topping 8 European charts. Amy is a big fan of cars. She's owned a Range Rover Vogue, an Audi R8, a Nissan GTR, and a Ferrari 458 Speciale, amongst others. She's married to Scottish soccer player Richard Foster, and as a supporter of Glasgow Rangers. They might be two steps behind, but they were at the top of the pile when it came to the triple with Def Leppard from 92, voted Song of the Year and Best Song from a Movie Soundtrack in the 1993 Metal Edge Reader's Choice Awards. It was featured in the film Last Action Hero, and it appears on their album Retroactive. They recorded two different versions of the song, an electric and an acoustic, and the acoustic version featured the addition of strings by Michael Kamen. The song itself was originally composed and demoed by lead singer Joe Elliott in 1989. It ended up being shelved for 3 years until it resurfaced following a late-night acoustic jamming session with the band The Hothouse Flowers in 1992. I can just imagine what went on there. I'll tell you what's going on now. It is time for today's double shot quiz. It is two songs from one artist back-to-back. Take a listen and see if you can guess the artist and the two song titles. The answer is coming up imminently.

This is the song that established Chaka Khan's career outside the group Rufus, whom she'd leave after their eighth album, Master Jam, in 1979. I'm Every Woman. It was remixed and re-released in 89 for a remix album, and it got to number 8 in the UK. And of course, Whitney Houston covered it in 92, but the original still does it for me for 1978. Billy Idol came rocking in front of that to Be a Lover. The song was originally written by William Bell and Booker T. Jones in 1968, and it was performed by William Bell as a soul ballad and called I Forgot to Be Your Lover. Billy Idol recorded it for his album Whiplash

0: A totally different tune, hey? That's no maybe. Karen Ramirez came in ahead of that, Looking for Love from 98, a song written by Ben Watt and Tracy Thorne of Everything But the Girl. It was originally released in 93 as I Didn't Know I Was Looking for Love, and then British singer Karen Ramirez released her cover as the second single from her album Distant Dreams, with a shorter title of Looking for Love. It hit number 8 on the UK charts and topped the US Dance Club Play charts in 2001. Did you top the answer in today's double shot quiz? Did you manage to get it? One artist, two songs? What were the three answers he chose? Hopefully it was the Norwegian band A-ha, and the one song was Living Daylights. The second one, The Sun Always Shines on TV. Hey, way to go if you got all three. Well done to you.
1: I really believe that in the 70s, it was a great combination of fashion, artistic sense, songwriting. It was an incredible time.
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0: The lead single from the album of the same name, 2020, Georgie Benson. The album was certified gold and also contained the song You Are the Love of My Life, a duet with Roberta Flack, which was featured on the American soap opera Santa Barbara. In 1990, George Benson was awarded an honorary doctorate of music from the Berklee College of Music, and in 2016, he participated as a mentor in the Sky Arts program Guitar Star, which was a search for the UK and Republic of Ireland's most talented guitarists. The song in front of that sounded as though it came from way, way back ahead of 1975, but no, it was 1975, the Manhattan Transfer and Trickle Trickle. They're an American vocal group who've won 11 Grammy Awards. There have been several incarnations and formations for the Manhattan Transfer, with each edition having different styles, with original member Tim Hauser being the only person to be part of each of them. They had more hits in the UK than in the US, with their biggest songs being Tuxedo Junction and their number one hit in the UK, Chanson D'Amour. We also heard the beautiful voice of Belinda Carlisle on the top of the triple, I Won't Say I'm in Love, from 97, a song written by composer Alan Menken and lyricist David Zippel. It was for Disney's animated movie Hercules, and in the movie it's performed by American actress and singer Susan Egan. But Belinda Carlisle, the former lead singer of the Go-Go's, recorded the version which was featured on the movie soundtrack.
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0: Well, after that Herculean collection of great hits, it's now time for me to make a move so the next show can get going. It's been an absolute pleasure being here as always. Just a reminder, you can find me on Facebook, on Instagram, on X, and on LinkedIn, if you so wish. Just to round off, here's today's musical quote. It comes from polymath Albert Schweitzer, who's a theologian, an organist, a musicologist, a writer, a humanitarian, a philosopher, and a physician. I wonder if he also cooks as well. Anyway, Albert Schweitzer once said, there are two means of refuge from the miseries of life, music and cats. Well, that's me owing out of here. Take care and cheers.

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Yo, yo, yo, what's up, Cape Town and the rest of the world? 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Let's go!

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